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2: 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Baltimore trading at 76%, meaning a $100 trade pays out $131 if they beat Atlanta. 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

0: 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Good morning.
1: Good morning. It's 53 degrees in Boston. In the news, nearly a third of Matthew Farwell's prospective jurors are out after yesterday's screening. The judge excused them based on their questionnaire responses. The former Stoughton police detective is accused of strangling Sandra Birchmore in 2021 and staging her death as a suicide. Opening statements could begin on Friday. Plymouth School's former food services director is facing 6 months in prison for theft. Patrick Van Cott was sentenced yesterday for stealing school food and equipment to stock his Cape Cod business. He used the supplies at the Snack Shack on Sandy Neck Beach from 2014 through June of 2025. Van Cott pleaded guilty in May to theft and wire fraud charges.
0: Wild story.
1: That's wild.
0: Yeah.
1: The MBTA is considering getting trained hawks to scare nuisance birds away from stations. The agency sought input from falconry experts. Officials say the bird droppings create unsanitary conditions and can damage infrastructure. The T is also testing pigeon trapping with 218 birds captured as of September 4th.
0: Gas.
1: Yeah. And a tortoise born before the Civil War may hold clues to slowing human aging. Jonathan is the world's oldest known living land animal. He's blind. He weighs 450 pounds. Rude. But many of these genes controlling of his cells still behave much like a five-year-old tortoise. DNA testing shows that his cellular energy production is still remarkably youthful, although scientists still don't know why. I know why. Because he can't read the news.
0: And he's not a sports fan either. Bruins host the Utah Mammoth tonight. Puck drops from the Garden at 7 p.m. Pats practice again today in preparation for their game hosting the Las Vegas Raiders Sunday at Gillette. And the Celtics at the court for their first preseason game tonight against the Cavaliers, tip-off from Cleveland at 7 p.m. in Major League Baseball. Dodgers, Brewers, and Rays all have advanced to their championship series. Weather, LBF.
1: Well, it's going to be partly cloudy today, but that means it's going to be partly sunny, and it's a high of 72. Tomorrow, sunny and 68. Saturday, sunny and 64. Sunday, mostly cloudy, 67. And Columbus Day weekend, it's cloudy, periods of light rain, early high of 64. So it's going to rain on Monday. It's okay.
0: Yeah, and I like that that little twist you put on there, too. It's like it's partly cloudy, which means it's going to be partly sunny as well.
1: That's right. Always think of that.
0: It's
1: always
0: all about
1: the
0: outlook,
1: bright side,
0: right?
1: Of life. Yes.
0: 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Especially this week, we're going to have a keyword with our workday bonus that could win you $1,000. And we play Super Smart a little after 8 every day.
1: We do.
0: Another shot at $1,000. So that's coming up. And so much more on the ROR Morning Show.
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0: 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And LBF, my therapist has been telling me to do something for years, and I'm finally doing it.
1: Lexapro?
0: Close. No, actually not close. I'll explain next on the ROR Morning Show. Lex, that's good.

0: 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It's the ROR Morning Show with LBF and Adam 12. I'm still the new guy. I've been with you here for a few months now,
1: yes.
0: LBF. I've been in radio for 30 years. I did my very first radio show in the summer of 1996 at Northeastern's WRBB.
1: Wow.
0: Fancy that. Mostly as a rock DJ, I've spent my career. My music library at home, you've seen on some of the videos that
1: yes.
0: we post on ROR Morning Show on Instagram. I have a huge record collection. Down in the basement, the old CDs, tapes. I got all sorts of music. My stereo system is pitiful. It's horrible. It's one of those 5-in-1s.
1: Yeah.
0: You familiar with these?
1: Yeah.
0: You pay like a couple $100. You get a little wooden cabinet. It's got a turntable.
1: Yeah.
0: Tape deck.
1: Yeah.
0: CD player.
1: I think we had it.
0: Radio.
1: I can hear the click of the glass thing.
0: Exactly.
1: Right?
0: Yes, exactly. Exactly. So, but it barely gets the job done. So my therapist, of all people, points this out. I don't even know how we got talking on the conversation. And he's like, you love music. You work in music and on the radio. Like, how is it that you don't have a good stereo system?
1: This is classic therapist stuff.
0: Yeah, right?
1: Because, yeah, and it says a lot about you. Keep going.
0: So he's like, why don't you, splurge and get yourself a, actual functional stereo system? You get so much joy from music and
1: yeah.
0: listening to music.
1: Yeah.
0: Like, it just seems that you're kind of selling yourself a little short here.
1: And probably aggravating yourself.
0: Yeah,
1: because when you
0: of.
1: Put like a tape or an album yeah. on and it sounds like crap.
0: Yeah.
1: You like Adam 12 turns
0: yes,
1: into
0: Adam 13.
1: And it's like, grumble, grumble, rough, forget
0: right?
1: it. Nah, I'm going to go for a walk.
0: Yeah.
1: And your poor therapist is like, okay, this is like, hey, Captain Obvious.
0: Maybe yeah.
1: we should. Yeah. And
0: so now I am actually going to pull the trigger. I've been seeing because I've been posting all this junk on Facebook Marketplace. I'm getting
1: right.
0: other people's junk in Facebook Marketplace in
1: yes.
0: my algorithm. But luckily, my guy, TJ, a local musician, he wheels and deals in old stereo components.
1: Mm-hmm.
0: So I reached out to him yesterday. He's got a whole bunch of them. I'm going to go up to his place next week and kind of mix and match and get a pair of speakers, get a turntable, get a receiver. Kind of like when we were growing up, LBF.
1: Yeah.
0: You know, like the stereo systems that like our parents had
1: yeah.
0: in the house that had all those kind of old solid state components. Everything worked, everything lasted, everything sounded good. That's the goal.
1: This is your goal. I am very happy for you. One,
0: thank
1: that
0: you.
1: You're going to therapy, and two, that you're taking their advice.
0: That's right.
1: Yeah, don't deny yourself. Don't deny yourself the pleasures in life.
0: Yeah.
1: Which is what I say to myself every time I go to the Halloween candy.
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0: No more Sweet Caroline at Fenway this season.
1: No.
0: And, but thankfully, no more New York, New York at Yankee Stadium.
1: Oh,
0: but
1: they
0: We'll get into that with sports next and news. That's okay. And then 8 o'clock, another keyword, which hopefully will be a better keyword than yesterday for
1: you. I hope
0: so.
1: I got problems.
0: That's right. $1,000 yours to win with the workday bonus coming up at 8 o'clock this morning on our

0: 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It's the ROR Morning Show at 5. We'll call it 5:58. And Mark.
1: What's up? I don't know.
2: Who's Mark?
0: Mark! One of the worst names you can have growing up in this area. Mark!
2: That in Georgia.
0: Yeah.
2: That's too late. Georgia. Okay. I loved that name. I was going to name Lucy Georgia, but aww. I just not in Boston. It's 53 degrees in Boston, and this is brought to you by Town Fair Tire. In the news, Plymouth Schools former food services director is facing 6 months in prison for theft. Patrick Van Cott was sentenced Wednesday for stealing school food and equipment to stock his Cape Cod business. He used his supplies at the snack shack at Sandy Beach Neck, Sandy Neck Beach from 2014 to June of 2025. Van Cott was caught. And pleaded guilty in May to theft and wire fraud charges. That's just a name that's going to get you busted, buddy.
0: I mean, come
2: buddy.
0: On, yeah.
2: Yeah, you got to be on the straight and narrow with a name like that. Uh-huh. A flight from Madrid to Dallas was forced to divert to New York after a majority of the plane's toilets stopped working.
0: Oh, no.
2: It happened Tuesday, with nearly 300 people on the board. The 10-hour flight, the plane usually has 8 bathrooms available, but only 2 worked.
0: Whoa.
2: Yeah, stop the plane. And the USDA is shining a light on the safety of leftover chicken. I think this is important.
0: Oh, okay.
2: It says you need to toss out that leftover chicken after 3 to 4 days.
0: Okay.
2: It may look and smell safe on day 5, but it's not. It's growing. It's refrigerated.
0: Those are those.
2: Yeah.
0: A mammoth tonight.

0: Baseball, the Dodgers, Brewers, and Rays all advanced with wins last night. What's the weather and traffic situation?
1: You know, it's like when I'm trying to get off a phone call. I'm doing this on purpose so we can go home.
0: Yeah, exactly.
1: Hey, stretch.
2: Gotta get out of here, exactly.
1: Weather today, partly cloudy, but partly sunny if you look at it on the bright side of life, and high of 72, which is really nice. Mm. And onto the roads, Braintree, there was an earlier crash that's been cleared, 93 northbound at Logan, before Logan Express. And then road construction in Revere, the right lane is closed, Route 60 westbound between Revere Street and Broadway. 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
0: 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It's super smart. A chance to win $1,000. 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
1: Well, well, well.
0: Hmm?
1: I guess I have a parking critic at work. Someone parks next to me and has apparently appointed himself the parking police.
0: I have a feeling I know who this person is. I'm going to find out who it is next on the ROR Morning.

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1: I'm under a lot of stress, Adam 12.
2: Really?
1: Yeah, because I am now being judged on my parking skills.
0: Oh, I don't like that.
1: Well, I mean, everyone is, but this is
0: sure.
1: This is face-to-face.
0: Oh, really?
1: I have a coworker who is now my personal parking police. We both got newer cars.
0: Okay.
1: And he parks in a spot, but then this other car started parking next to him and driving him crazy because it just was hard for him to get out. So now he's chosen to park next to my car because he's like, hey, we both have new cars. We want to take care of them.
0: Yeah.
1: That's great, right? So that's great. I sent him a cute little picture and I'm like, this is good.
0: Yes.
1: It's close, but don't get any closer. Ha, ha, ha.
0: Right.
1: Well, he took that as an opening to be like, well, because yesterday I got a little bit of hell for parking too close to the yellow line. So it was hard for him to get out of his car. Now, I get it. I get it. But now I'm so stressed out about the way I park.
0: Mm.
1: This morning, I backed up 4 times and readjusted. And he's one of these guys who's not like, like, hey, good job parking. He just walks in like shaking his head.
0: Yeah.
1: And he's like, really?
0: And I know this guy.
1: Ugh.
0: This is very on brand for this guy. He's my coworker as well.
1: Yeah.
0: Okay, I can see how you're stressed out by this, LBF, and you have a right to be.
1: It's not a war yet, but it's a skirmish.
0: Yeah, yeah. Well, I can help you.
1: Oh, yeah?
0: Thankfully, yes. Uh-huh. I have my ways that I can help you around this, but I think that it's important to note, as we're on this discussion, that if you drive a vehicle that is too large, then you don't get to complain ever about anyone's parking.
1: And what you're saying is that this person's vehicle is too large for him.
0: Too large, yes.
1: Because mine's small, teeny tiny.
0: You have a normal, I've seen your car. You've seen my car.
1: Yeah.
0: Normal sized cars.
1: Got a big
0: regular
1: car.
0: Sized cars.
1: Yeah, you and drive a lot of room.
0: A giant ass vehicle, unnecessarily. Some of you need those for work.
1: Right.
0: I get that totally.
1: No.
0: But those of you that have decided to drive a giant ass vehicle just because you want to drive it. Yeah. Yeah, right, exactly. And then you like to, you know, bitch whine and complain about how people park and how there's too much traffic. You are the problem. You, not us.
1: But I'm the problem because now I'm looking for his approval.
0: No.
1: And that's the problem.
0: You'll never get it from this guy.
1: I'll never get it. That's why it makes it so amazing. he's like the boy who told me to shove my pocketbook up my ass.
0: Oh, see,
1: that's
0: look,
1: what
0: we
1: it
0: were
1: is.
0: Talking an hour ago about my therapy,
1: right.
0: And now we're talking about yours.
1: So I'm like, he's slightly mean to me, which makes me want to like be like, did I do okay? What's the name of your therapist?
0: I will refer you. And in the meantime, what we're going to do is we're going to box this guy's car in.
1: Okay.
0: And see how he reacts after we're done this morning.
1: Epic.
0: Yeah. We'll get a break out of that tomorrow on the ROR Morning Show.

0: 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The ROR Morning Show with LBF and Adam 12. LBF, you were just telling us all about how you have a parking buddy here at work, and the texters are wondering if it's Scott Zolak.
1: It's not Scott Zolak. It is a sports hub guy.
0: Yes,
1: we'll call them and find out who it is.
0: Yeah, exactly.
1: You should call the sports hub and be like, what person is harassing poor LBF who's just trying to live her life?
0: Yes, you should do that. That is a good idea. But no, it's not Zolak. But you'll hear him tomorrow with us on the show, 8:40 tomorrow, because Zolak is our Friday guest for Football Fridays.
1: I believe in parking etiquette. I think it's very important. You should be mindful of other things. But sometimes, when it's early, you make a mistake. You get a little close, and it's, you know.
0: Here's okay. We didn't get into this. At this building, you know, where the building that our studios are in has four floors and a bunch of different businesses in it, and a ginormous multi-leveled parking garage,
1: which I love in the winter.
0: Why the hell are you guys parking next to each other? I park in a part of the garage where there's not another car on like my quadrant of the level, and that's why I park there.
1: One, I'm a woman.
0: Okay.
1: So there's
0: fair.
1: That.
0: Yes.
1: So I park in well lit and around everybody. Two, convenience. I used to park on the third floor, but then people drive like maniacs, and so when I would kind of go do the loop-de-loop down, someone would practically T-bone me at every turn.
0: Uh-huh.
1: I've gone through a lot of parking situations. The worst thing is when somebody takes your parking spot.
0: Oh,
1: I had somebody do that. I'm getting here at 5 o'clock in the morning, and somebody took my very specific spot, and that will ruin my life.
0: Did you figure out who that was? Because that's again a time of day where there's only a handful of us here.
1: It was a sports intern. He was only temporary. Thank God, because I was going to have to murder him.
0: With all this talking about parking, we should talk about driving too.
1: You're parked in Mansfield because there's a crash on the ramp, 495 northbound, the off ramp to 95, and then in Revere there's that road construction, right lanes blocked, 60 westbound at Revere Street. 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
1: Hi.
0: I'm Adam 12. Hello.
1: Hello.
0: We'll say hello to Brandon, who is going to help us out with today's DM disaster, which thank you for all of you who send yours to ROR Morning Show on Instagram. But it's Brandon's time to shine. Good morning, Brandon.
2: Good morning.
0: Talk to us, man. What's going on?
2: So I'm at the gym after work, and there's this insanely hot girl who's been working out a few benches away from me.
0: Okay.
2: And instead of behaving like, you know, a normal 30-something-year-old man, apparently, I turn into a 17-year-old idiot the second
1: boy.
2: I think an attractive woman might be watching me.
0: Many of us do that, Brandon. It's okay.
2: Appreciate that. So I'm benching. I've got a weight on there that, you know, I can comfortably handle. Then I notice her sort of looking in my direction, and that's all it took. My ego is like, you know, put another 30 pounds on there. So I have no spotter, no reason, you know, just testosterone, stupidity.
1: Yeah.
2: I lower the bar, I push it up, and halfway through the rep, I feel something let loose.
0: Oh, no.
1: Oh, God.
2: Yeah, it's not my shoulder. It's not my back.
1: Oh, please, let it be something muscular.
2: it's south of the border.
1: Oh, no.
0: Okay.
1: No, no, no, no, no, no, no.
0: Okay.
2: So, yeah, there was an... I guess you could call it like an immediate evacuation.
0: Oh, no. Yeah. You pushed too hard. Okay. Continue.
1: You guys.
2: So somehow, yeah, I get the bar back on the rack. I stand up like nothing happened. And I walk toward the locker room in that, like, you know, weird clenched butt speed shuffle.
1: Yeah, it's happening. It's happening. Yes, look away. Yes. It's like lava. I get it. Yep. Yeah.
2: Yeah.
1: Yeah. Uh-huh.
2: So I get into the bathroom stall, and it was just like a crime scene. I hadn't brought a change of underwear. That's the worst part. So I'm in the gym bathroom trying to clean myself up with paper towels that are like drywall, and I'm still trying to figure out how to sneak past the girl that I was trying to impress.
1: Abandon that ship.
0: Is there a window you could have crawled
1: out
0: of?
1: I mean, my God. This is a crime scene. You got to get out. Nobody notices you. No fingerprints, no DNA.
2: Well, so when I finally do walk out and I go to grab my stuff, she's using the bench that was right next to mine.
0: Nice.
2: So my
1: water
2: bottle,
1: you're married.
2: My phone is still sitting there.
1: Oh my God.
2: I realize I have to either face her or just abandon my belongings and start a completely new life.
0: Yeah. Well, like LBF said, you're married to her now. So
1: God.
0: Brandon,
1: crazy.
0: I'm sorry. It's relatable. I unfortunately have a similar story that I guess I'll share.
1: And I unfortunately have to listen to it.
0: Unless anyone else wants to save me from doing so. At 888-410-1057. We'll call this When You Had a Bathroom Emergency on the DM Disaster.
1: Do we have
0: on the Aurora Morning Show. Yes, we do.

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0: more variety. The ROR Morning Show with LBF and Adam 12. This DM disaster courtesy of Brandon. He was at the gym and he lifted too much and pushed too hard and something came out that he had to go and take care of. So a literal disaster. Yeah. And a messy one at that. I did share, when we were talking about this before, I did share a story about how I what we like to call gambled and lost. You know,
1: I know. Right? I remembered. Yes. I'm trying to block it out.
0: Yeah, that happened when I was waiting for the bus to go to college class. I was not a child. I was an adult man, and messed myself. And I'm not proud of that. But you know, it makes for a funny story to tell on the radio.
1: Does it?
0: I'm more interested in our producer Aaron, who spent time as a mail carrier.
2: Yeah.
0: I've known many mail carriers over the years, and I'm always interested to know, like, if you're out on your route delivering mail, and you know the brown bear comes knocking. Where do you go?
1: I just want, for the record, yes, to state, for the record, that I have zero interest in pursuing this conversation, that I am contractually obligated to stay in this room, it was not my idea at all, and no lies on the radio, and I'm just like, okay, so everyone else, if you're like gagging, I'm with you.
0: This part, though, is a public service because a lot of times these mail carriers have the inside track on, like, if you're out in a public place, like, where's a good, safe bathroom to go to? You know, if you need to go.
2: Mm-hmm.
0: Sometimes you need to go.
1: Oh, yeah. Okay.
0: What was your go-to, Aaron?
2: Did you have like I had a business that I always used to go to. Nice bathroom. It was fantastic.
0: There you go.
2: But there's a couple times where I had oopsies and... Yeah.
0: Yeah.
2: I think my pants are somewhere in the woods out there if you look searching.
0: I do like that. Like there is absolutely, like, I've had other mail carriers tell me, like, oh, like a business office building.
2: Yeah.
0: Right? Like, you know, it's got three floors and a bunch of businesses, and they got, like, you know, bathrooms on every floor.
2: Exactly.
0: Sneak into there.
1: You're in uniform, so they trust you.
0: Right, exactly. It's also one of those things, if you just act like you belong there, you know, they're going to think you're a customer or you work in the building or whatever.
1: They're going to find out real soon you're not.
0: They better stay out of the bathroom.
2: Yeah, well.

0: 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How's the quiz coming along for Super Smart?
1: I haven't even started it.
0: Oh, wow. Okay. Yeah. Okay. All right. Well, we got an hour. We're going to play it a little after 8 o'clock. And right at 8 o'clock, we're going to give you a keyword, a workplace bonus, on a workday bonus, rather, on WROR.

0: We'll send that one out to Susan, who just called and said nice things to us. Some Red Hot Chili Peppers on a Thursday morning. 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
1: Yeah, here we are. It's 53 degrees in Boston. 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What we do here changes lives everywhere. DanaFarber.org/specialist. Nearly a third of Matthew Farwell's prospective jurors are out after yesterday's screening. The judge excused them based on their questionnaire responses. The former Stoughton police detective is accused of strangling Sandra Birchmore in 2021 and staging her death as a suicide. Opening statements can begin on Friday. Plymouth School's former food service director is facing 6 months in prison for theft. Patrick Van Cott was sentenced yesterday for stealing school food and equipment to stock his Cape Cod business. He used the supplies at the Snack Shack on Sandy Neck Beach from 2014 through June of 2025. Van Cott pleaded guilty in May to theft and wire fraud charges. The MBTA is considering getting trained hawks to scare nuisance birds away from stations. The agency sought input from falconry experts. Officials say the bird droppings create unsanitary conditions and can damage infrastructure. Both the White House and the World Health Organization want answers from Russia on the unexplained death of an anti-plague institute in Siberia. A 28-year-old researcher at the facility died from the plague, and is now there's reports of a second death.
0: Yeah, all that permafrost up there in Siberia is melting, and a lot of stuff that's supposed to stay frozen isn't frozen anymore. Thanks again, climate crisis. The Bruins will host the Utah Mammoth tonight. Puck dropping from the Garden at 7 p.m. Celtics hit the court for their first preseason game tonight against the Cavaliers. Tip off from Cleveland at 7 p.m. And the Pats practice today. They get ready to host the Las Vegas Raiders Sunday at 1 p.m. What's going on with the skies and the roads, LBF?
1: Well, today it's going to be partly sunny, as I like to say. Yeah. And a high of 74. Great day. It's going to be great all the way up until Sunday night when it starts to rain. And then on the roads in Weymouth, the crash, Route 3 northbound at Route 18. A crash in Mansfield at the start of the ramp, 495 off-ramp to 95. Other vehicles involved in the breakdown lane after the ramp. 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

0: 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It's 7:09. And LBF, you know how it went on Seinfeld? George would get himself into the most, like, ridiculous, uncomfortable situations to the point where you would be like, oh, you'd be cringing just watching what he's going through. I was in one of those situations earlier this week, and I need to tell you about it.
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0: Hey, it's 7:13 on a Thursday morning. 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LBF, I think I've invented a new term.
1: Oh, yeah?
0: Secondhand flop sweat.
1: Okay.
0: Okay, let me explain. Yeah. I was at a special education symposium earlier this week at UMass Lowell. In-person event, okay? But it's also being live-streamed. So you got the in-person and you got the live stream so people can watch on Zoom. Host starts the event, introduces the keynote speaker. Before the speaker can step to the mic, people are popping off in the Zoom chat saying they can't hear anything.
1: Oh God,
0: can hear everything in the room okay. Yeah, they can't hear anything on Zoom. AV guy steps in, starts tinkering around, testing out. Can you hear it now? No, can you hear it now? LBF, I'm not exaggerating. It was a solid 10 minutes of everybody at this symposium. The crowd, we're all murmuring among each other.
1: Yes.
0: There's eight panelists up front just sitting there and a keynote speaker with their arms crossed, just waiting for this guy to get the sound right. And all I could think of was, I've been that guy.
1: And that's when the flops.
0: That's when the secondhand flops comes. I've been working in radio, you know, working with audio. I've been the one feverishly trying to kind of get the audio right at a live event while everyone's just standing around staring at you, staring daggers at you. That's the worst. Or even actually even worse than that is people are now indifferent. You've lost their attention and all of that. So secondhand flop sweat is a thing, and I experienced it, and it was very uncomfortable. And I'm wondering if it's something that you have experienced.
1: I have. And I'm going to take it a step further because

0: the flop sweat, secondhand flop sweat, comes with also the sort of collective embarrassment, frustration that you're feeling because you've been in that position, but also the urge to get up and help.
1: Yeah,
0: because
1: okay.
0: you Thank have you. To literally spend a lot of energy just holding onto your chair to be like, I've been here and I know I could probably help, but
2: yeah.
0: know this, just because you've been there doesn't mean that you can help.
2: I thought about that. I really did. Cause again, it had gone on for so long and I was there with Jacob and I almost turned to Jacob. I'm like, should I go up?
0: Jacob
2: and I know Jacob
0: would
2: have been like, it would have been like, if you go up there, I will disown you. First of all, I will walk out. But I did have the thought did cross my mind. And it's funny. I looked, so the guy who was doing the AV, like, He was kind of fit. He had like these sleeve tats. I'm like, this is like he's like a rock guy. He's like probably in a punk band or a metal band or something. Like, he's gonna figure this out. Like, this is a guy, like, he's you know, I could just tell by looking at him. He had his stuff together. It was just a question of figuring out how
0: like
2: to get it all.
0: Thank God you did that, because you might have thought, oh, this looks like a rock guy. He's probably in a band or something. We could be friends. Let me go help him. And that would be worse.
2: That would be way worse. But it is interesting, this whole concept of secondhand flop sweat.
0: Oh.
2: So if it's something that you've experienced, yeah?
0: I have.
2: Okay, good.
0: Sure.
2: Then we're going to get into that next on the ROR Morning Show.

0: 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I have invented a new term. It is called secondhand flop sweat. I experienced this while I was at an event earlier this week, watching an AV technician fiddle around and try to get things sorted out in the room for the people that were watching virtually. It's very uncomfortable, LBF. Yeah. Very uncomfortable. I have a text from the 978 with a similar story as a guy was running a photo booth at a wedding.
1: Oh,
0: the
1: God.
0: Bride and groom had not paid for a DJ. They had a playlist on, and the playlist wasn't playing properly, and music wasn't playing, and this guy had some knowledge. And he actually did what I didn't do.
1: Oh, he got
0: stepped
1: up and
0: in and helped and got the thing sorted out.
1: Yeah.
0: I was not in a place to be able to do that.
1: Yeah, I was in an event where I was the MC for the event, and the acoustics weren't working and the AV wasn't working, and I had to stand there and not help.
0: Right.
1: While everyone sort of maneuvered around me, which was like the worst feeling.
0: Oh, that's so, because you're
1: because
0: you're
1: I'm like front and center.
0: Yeah.
1: And like, I'm like, should I start singing? Like, do I need to do a tap dance?
0: Yeah.
1: Like, I didn't, should I start like going table to table? Like, I'm at a wedding, be like, how's everyone doing? Like, I couldn't vamp for that long. I'm
0: no.
1: like, this is a bigger problem. So,
0: yeah.
1: I said, I'll be back when it all, you know, finishes. And I sat down, had a little salad, and then it was all set.
0: There you go.
1: But, usually when I go to Club Cafe and people sing,
0: yes,
1: and if they forget the words, because
0: yes.
1: that happens to me all the time, that's when I start helping, and it's obnoxious.
0: Will you holler out and start singing?
1: Like, yep. I'll be like, yeah, here. And then I'll do that thing that moms do,
0: yeah.
1: where you're like mouthing the
0: uh-huh.
1: words
0: with
1: an animated face, and you're like really encouraging, and like I look like a cartoon character, and Dave is like, what's happening?
0: I was going to say, Dave's the one getting the secondhand flop sweat right, now,
1: yeah,
0: not
1: yes,
0: you.
1: Exactly.
0: You've transferred it
1: it's
0: to somebody
1: basically
0: else.
1: Basically like just... trickle down flop sweat situation. Everyone's getting
0: sweat. It. It's good
1: because I'm so embarrassing.
0: I love it. I love it. I love it. Let's take a quick look at the roads, and then I got a deemed disaster.
1: You're getting flop sweat if you have to leave the house because it's chaos. Braintree, a broken down vehicle, left lanes blocked, 93 northbound at Route 37. A crash on the ramp in Methuen, 93 southbound off ramp to 213. A broken down vehicle in the breakdown lane in Boston, O'Neill Tunnel southbound at the Callahan Tunnel. A crash in Billerica, Route 3 southbound at Treble Cove Road, stop and go traffic from 495. A crash in Norwell, two right lanes are blocked. Route 3 northbound at the Norwell rest area. Crash at the start of the ramp in Mansfield, 495 northbound off ramp to 95, stop and go traffic from 140. 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
0: It is the ROR Morning Show with LBF and Adam 12 at 726, and we do have a DM disaster for you at 740. 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

0: So that's Queen on 105.7 WROR, 80s, 90s, and more variety. The ROR Morning Show with LBF and Adam 12. And it was on yesterday's show, LBF, if you remember, we were talking about Queen passing on using an avatar that would involve AI.
1: Yes.
0: And doing dates at the Sphere that with, basically like an avatar version of Freddie Mercury. Mm-hmm. And I had asked you, who's the one artist that if you were going to go and see a, an avatar version of a live show, who would you choose?
1: Prince.
0: That's right. So I have Prince for you here.
1: Oh, thanks so much.
0: There we go.
1: Look, it's all coming together.
0: Yeah, it's all coming together.
1: Look,
0: with
1: Adam,
0: a DM.
1: You're a listener. You listen to me.
0: I try. Getting better.
1: No, that's
0: I'm
1: good.
0: Learning and growing. And the DM disaster is next on WROR.

0: 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Good morning. It is the ROR Morning Show with LBF and Adam 12, and we have another DM disaster, LBF. Yes, we do. Came to us via our Instagram, which is...
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0: That's right, ROR Morning Show on Instagram. Audrey reached out. Thank you, Audrey. Good morning, Audrey.
2: Good morning.
0: Talk to us about your DM disaster.
2: Okay, so I'm getting married in a few weeks.
0: Oh, congratulations.
2: Jinx. Thank you so much. But apparently, my mother-in-law has decided that my wedding is the perfect time to kill me with the dinner.
1: Oh. Okay, well, that's one way to get rid of you.
2: So a few months ago, she was like begging me and begging me to give her something to do for the wedding. You know, like she just wanted to be involved. She was like, please, please, I need a job. I need a job. Yeah. And, you know, I felt bad. And because I'm an idiot who hates confrontation and constantly tries to keep everyone happy, I said, you know what? Fine. You handle the catering.
1: Okay. Oh.
2: Like, I thought I was in the clear because I already had the caterer picked out. I had everything. So I was like, here's the phone number. This is the exact order we want. Mm-hmm. And I specifically told her about my food allergy.
1: Okay.
0: What is it?
2: I am severely allergic to shellfish.
1: That's no joke.
0: No, shellfish that's a real, yeah, like that's a real one. Thing. That anaphylactic shock stuff for real. Okay. Yeah.
2: Right. And like, you know, it's just, why would I want that around at my wedding?
0: Of course.
2: Right. Last week, I called the caterer just to double check everything's okay. And the woman is like, oh, yeah, your mother-in-law actually changed the menu.
0: No.
2: And I'm like, changed it how? And she's like, oh, we have seafood appetizers, like shrimp pasta, a big seafood station. Because apparently my mother-in-law thought it would look classier.
1: Well, yeah, a dead bride in the middle of it isn't classy, though. I mean,
0: that's
1: just
0: a classy look.
1: I mean, I don't know.
0: Oh, my stars.
1: Spitballing here.
2: I said to the woman on the phone, I was like, you understand I'm allergic to shellfish, right? And the caterer got dead silent.
0: Yeah, yeah.
2: So then I'm like, oh, my God, what do I do? So I call my mother-in-law thinking, you know, maybe there was like a big misunderstanding and, you know, I was going to let it slide. Oh, no, no misunderstanding. She goes, most people would love shellfish. You don't eat everything.
0: Oh, wow.
1: Oh, my God. She's an almond mother-in-law.
0: Yes.
2: I'm just like, you know, so your solution is that the bride just doesn't eat. And then my mother-in-law dead seriously says to me, there'll probably be bread.
0: Oh, my.
1: Oh, my God.
0: How is this getting worse?
2: Bread. So my fiance, he's like, you know, trying to rectify the situation. He jumps in and he tells his mom that everything needs to be changed back. And she goes, we don't appreciate. She's saying, like, we don't appreciate all she's doing for me.
1: Oh, my God.
2: And then she has his sister call me and tell me, you're making the wedding all about yourself.
1: Oh, my God. But it's your wedding.
0: Because it's your wedding. You're the bride.
1: Get her a little takeout from Red Lobster. She'll be satisfied.
0: That's good. She can have a little, little doggy bag, a little lobster bag. This is fascinating, Audrey. Thank you for sharing it. LBF, when a family member doesn't respect the food allergy.
1: Yeah, that happens
0: a lot. I feel like it's a thing, right?
1: Yeah,
0: I feel like it's a thing. And this obviously is to the extreme.
1: Yep.
0: But let's talk about that at 888-410-1057 for this DM disaster on the ROR Morning Show.

0: 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It's the ROR Morning Show with LBF and Adam 12 talking about Audrey's DM disaster. I mean, a real disaster. A bride at her own wedding, mother-in-law messing with the menu. She's allergic to shellfish.
1: Yeah.
0: Disaster by definition. So we're asking you, when a family member hasn't respected your food allergy, and Sam has a story to tell. Go on, Sam.
2: Hey, guys. Yeah, my mom knows that I have a gluten allergy. And like, I'm a grown man. Like, I'm in my 30s, and she knows I have a gluten allergy, and she just won't respect it at family functions or, like, anytime, even if I come out on Sunday or something like that. She's like, here's bread. Like, she'll look me in the eye and say it. And
1: I'm like, oh, my God.
2: I'm like, I grew up with you. You know I was in the bathroom, like, a lot. Like, and I learned this after time. You didn't take the time to learn this. I did.
0: Yeah.
2: Like, it's a lot. So, like, every single time I go over to her house now, I bring a bag, and she's like, what's in the bag? And I'm like, you know what's in the bag. It's food. I can't eat the bread. And she's like, I make good bread. And I'm like, you're killing me.
1: Oh, my God.
0: Literally.
1: She
0: needs some ducks to feed.
1: Yeah, she does, you know? Definitely.
0: Give them the bread. Let Sam
1: save your son.
2: Okay, that's a good. Next time I'll bring a duck.
0: Yeah, quack, quack. Hey, if it quacks like a duck, you know, it'll eat some bread. Yeah. And shouts to Carrie, who called in, and Carrie, she didn't have the food allergy. She's like, oh, I had the mother-in-law who, it wasn't just the menu, took over the entire wedding. Was just like, yeah. I will plan this and I will do all this. Which again, like, that's insane behavior. It's not your wedding. You're not the bride. You don't get to do that.
1: Yeah, and even if you're the mother-in-law and you see the bride making mistakes, who cares?
0: They're her mistakes to make.
1: They're her mistakes. Yeah. And then you can laugh about it 10 years later.
0: That's a good point, too.
1: Jordan Almonds.
0: I like the whole Jordan, the whole Almonds mom thing. So it will always be funny to me, LBF. It's ROR.

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0: 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Workday bonus, first shot of five at $1,000 today. 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
1: That's if you can answer 10 questions in 60 seconds correctly. $1,000 in your pocket.
0: Answer me these questions three. Well, it's actually 10, like LBF said. But yeah, Super Smart's coming up too on ROR.

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1: Clerk.
0: Yes. Clerk. You can say clerk. You can,
1: clerk. Clerk.
0: You can enter that in nationwide.
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1: Super I have. 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It's yes. done. It's called yes. cooked.
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2: And we have Keith on the line this morning. Good morning, Keith.
3: Good morning.
2: Where are you calling from?
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3: Working. I do a lot of things, mostly entertainment. I got to pick a bunch of birthday cakes. I got parties this weekend.
4: Really? Okay. That's an awesome job. You make people happy and a little fat.
3: I make memories every weekend.
2: I love
3: it. My latest thing, can I give a little shout out? Would that be all right?
2: Yeah, absolutely. Go ahead.
3: My latest thing is I have this new company called Legends. DJ KMD presents Legends. I got the Rat Pack October 17th at the Borica Elks with Frank, Sammy, and Dino. Opening act is Cher. My Frank Sinatra was actually on America's Got Talent a couple of years ago. It's growing. It's a great show.
2: Look at Keith.
4: Cool.
2: He's
4: look
2: out
4: at
2: there.
4: Keith. You are making people happy.
2: Wheeling and dealing, making people happy with the business and the entertainment.
3: Making memories, baby. It's what I do. Making memories, making people happy.
2: I got a good feeling about this. I mean, this. I'm guessing that Keith could make some waves here on the quiz. So let's get to it, Keith. Let's give you the 10 questions in the 60 seconds. As we say, if LBF asks a question, you don't know the answer to right away, just say pass. We'll get back to it at the end if there's time. And if you're able to answer all 10 questions in 60 seconds, you're going to win $1,000. You ready to play, Keith?
3: Ready.
2: Let's go.
4: What is 2 + 5?
3: 7.
4: Which state is nicknamed the Empire State?
3: Pass.
4: What's the granular
3: New York.
4: What's the granular

0: Well, began a 5-month prison sentence in 2004.
1: Anthony Bogoni.
0: Matt Damon won an Oscar for co-writing which movie?
1: Good Will Hunting.
0: In what city can tourists visit the famous Bourbon Street?
1: New Orleans.
0: Which group gave us the celebration Ladies Night and Get Down on It?
1: Cool in the Gang. Cool in the Gang.
0: Sigourney Weaver played Ellen Ripley in what iconic sci-fi movie franchise?
1: Alien.
0: Well, who wrote the Goosebumps books?
1: Not me.
2: Oh.
0: Dang. That was amazing.
1: Technically, I'm right.
3: That was a
0: you
3: really good show.
0: Right.
3: Yes.
0: You got eight. you got eight.
3: 8 out of 10 is
0: oh, my God. That's
3: fantastic.
0: Amazing.
3: Yeah.
0: Martha Stewart was the lifestyle mogul who began that 5-month prison sentence in 2004.
1: That.
0: I knew you knew it. And then who wrote the Goosebumps books? Not you.
3: Yeah, that's right. Not
0: you. Yeah. R.L. Stein.
3: Yes.
1: But, oh, fantastic.
3: Listen, 8 out of 10.
0: Great.
3: That's worth bragging about. And you got a pair of tickets to the Boston Poutine Fest that you're going to want to give to a friend because it's October 17th, same night as your event, at the Harpoon Brewery.
1: Yeah,
3: but that's
1: I can't
3: okay.
1: make that one, but I'll pass it on. I'll pay it forward to somebody else.
3: That's the way to do
0: terrific.
3: It. 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Keith, fantastic work this morning. You hang on. We're going to get you taken care of. LBF's going to take care of the... that was an exciting...
0: It was an exciting...
3: edition
0: was,
3: of...
0: you know what I loved about Keith? He knew how to play. He was like, boom, boom, boom,
3: exactly.
0: boom. Let's get to it.
3: Yep.
0: Loved it. Onto the roads. A crash in the breakdown lane in Andover, 93 northbound at 495, and the O'Neill Tunnel, a broken down bus has been cleared. That's southbound by Purchase Street. A crash in Peabody, Route 1 northbound before the Jug Handle lights. And police activity in the breakdown lane in Raynham, 24 northbound at Route 44. 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
5: The snow totals this past winter were historic.

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1: I've been catfished by an app that I paid for. And I'm pissed.
0: Nothing's worse than when it's a fail and it's self-induced, right?
1: Yep.
0: All right. 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

0: 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It's 8:27. 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
1: Who was singing that song?
0: Collective Soul.
1: Is that a person?
0: Yeah, it's a band.
1: With
0: yeah.
1: a pulse?
0: Yeah, with brothers in it, the Rolling
1: okay.
0: Brothers.
1: Oh,
0: yeah.
1: Okay.
0: Yeah.
1: All right. Okay. Mm-hmm. Well, you know what? I was catfished by an app and I'm mad.
0: Mm-hmm.
1: I found a cool new artist, you know, like the music. I was excited by my discovery because, you know, Spotify can do these things, or any music app can do these things where they like recommended songs.
0: Oh, sure.
1: Like,
0: yeah.
1: You know, and so this song popped up into my rotation and I was listening to it. I'm like, this is interesting, right?
0: Yeah.
1: Bluesy.
0: Yeah.
1: Old song. I don't know the cover.
0: Yeah.
1: I'm like, this is good, right? Jamming.
0: Yeah, sounds
1: so
0: all right.
1: So I look up the person. I'm like, yeah. Who's this? Who is this soulful man?
0: Yes.
1: Draven of the Deep. I'm like, what the heck is Draven of the Deep? That doesn't sound like a band that I know.
0: Hmm.
1: It's not a band. It's not even a person. What? It is an AI singer blues thing.
0: Hate this trend.
1: Fake human.
0: Gross.
1: Fake song. So not only did the AI take a song and cover it, but what they do is they steal from all those voices that you've ever heard, like the Chris Stapletons and the, you know, I mean, whatever, name any soulful singer. And then they mush it all together like a jumbolta of talent and then they spit it out and they give you AI.
0: And you got tricked by it because you thought it was a real song by a real artist.
1: And I let,
0: You liked it.
1: I liked it.
0: Yeah.
1: I wasn't able to recognize that this was slop.
0: Yeah.
1: And I am mad at the fact that this is what I'm going to have to do now. I'm going to have to authenticate everything. I'm not going to be able to believe what my ears hear and what my eyes see. And
0: It sucks.
1: I want there to be a prompt or a little like watermark that says this is AI. Just tell me. And if I like it, I like it. But tell me. It's like if you walk into a museum and you find out that all of the paintings are fakes.
0: That's an excellent, excellent analogy. Yes.
1: And I'm just, what is happening? Just because you can doesn't mean you should. I mean, I watch Jurassic Park.
0: I'll tell you, LBF, the streaming service that does what you just said is going to be the one that ends up winning in the end. Because you got this on Spotify, no surprise there. Their CEO is Daniel Ek. He's a weird, gross dude who says music is content. I don't want to pay the artists that make it, that put it on my platform. I want to keep all the music, all the profits for myself. And here's the problem: is he guys like that? They love this because this is just more content to flood their service
1: with.
0: Exactly. And it's also, if it's AI generated, now they really don't have to worry about paying royalties to an artist.
1: No
0: because
1: kidding.
0: There's no real artist to pay royalties
1: guys,
0: to.
1: Guys, I'm just saying, you've got to beware. This is my public service announcement.
0: Yes.
1: I have been catfished by Draven of the Deep. And I got to go find the OG song now.
0: Yes. Or songs that they stole everything from and created.
1: Exactly. You got to go find the original stolen songs.
0: You want something soulful and bluesy, LBF? I'll give you some suggestions. Don't worry about it. You don't need an app. You don't need an algorithm. You got Adam 12.
1: Okay.
0: And now you got the outfield on WROR.

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1: It sounded good.
0: It sounded good, but you found out something about it, though.
1: Well, I found out I liked the song so much because it was a remake of Too Much Heaven, which is by the Bee Gees. Not only did this AI slop, but they stole from the Bee Gees.
0: It's an AI slop cover song. That's the level of...
1: I'm so mad at myself.
0: We're really scraping the bottom of the barrel here, folks. Stick with us. We'll wise you up. WROR.

0: 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LBF shared her story of getting catfished on the Spotify app by AI Slop. That was an AI Slop cover song. It wasn't an original song. It was like a version of a Bee Gees song.
1: Yeah, I just feel
0: some
1: like...
0: Some fake artist.
1: And I feel like I did when I was a teenager. Mm. And I would get magazines like, you know... Sassy or
0: Teen
1: like
0: Beat.
1: Not even Teen Beat, like Vogue and like
0: sure.
1: like fashion stuff. Okay. 17.
0: Okay, sure, yeah.
1: And or watch commercials. And they would have these makeup ads and the especially eyelashes. And the eyelashes, I mean, they look like spiders. Like it was like, if I buy L'Oreal's Extend Lash, I am going to look like that. And then I would go get it and I just look like me with black eyes. And that's the fakeness.
0: Yeah.
1: It's driving me crazy.
0: Yeah. And I thought
1: we were past this.
0: And again, it's so much more difficult to discern it with your ears than with your eyes.
1: Yes.
0: Like with the eyes, the AI slop is a little bit easier. And unfortunately, it's probably going to get more difficult, but just a couple of tips, not just for you, but for anybody that uses music apps.
1: Okay.
0: Dump Spotify. It's awful. There's nothing good about it now. It's terrible. Get rid of it.
1: Get the ROR app.
0: Yes. Thank you. You beat me to it. The ROR app is great because you can listen to our show in podcast form anytime that's convenient for you. Put all the shows up as podcasts, so you get that. And obviously all the great music that we play, you can listen to all the time. We get, you know, commercial free for 2 hours. It starts at 9:15, another 90 minutes in the afternoon to 3:45.
1: And we're real.
0: Yes, we're real.
1: And spectacular.
0: Yes, we're real. Real spectacular and local. And if you're looking for something that you like, if you're a person like me and you're a music fan and you like to be able to make playlists and curate and stuff,
1: exactly.
0: I like the Bandcamp app. So Bandcamp is a great music discovery app. It's definitely more interactive. It's less of a like a Spotify or an Apple Music where you just kind of you know play. You got to put a little bit of time into it, discover artists, but you can build playlists and things like that. So if you're like a music fan and you're looking for a streaming app, Bandcamp's a good one to go.
1: What about Tidal?
0: Tidal I've not used, but when people are like, okay, would you do like Tidal or Spotify or Apple Music? I always default to Apple Music because I'm also an audiophile and the sound quality on Apple Music to my ears is better than anybody else's.
1: Okay.
0: And I actually had a coworker of ours, I got him off Spotify. I got him on Apple Music and he says it all the time. He goes, you were right, dude. It just sounds better.
1: I'm going to take your advice as soon as I get in my car.
0: There you go.
1: Yeah. Well, first I'm going to listen to our podcast.
0: That's
1: see how
0: right.
1: well we did.
0: Break out your red pen and start making some corrections.
1: Yes, sir.
0: Okay. Well, break out your traffic goggles and let us know one more time what the roads are looking like here at 841.
1: You should stay home today. I don't know what's going on. In Medford, a crash. Right lanes blocked, 93 northbound at Roosevelt Circle. Crash in Andover, 93 northbound at 495. An overturned vehicle. Two right lanes are blocked in Framingham. Mass Pike eastbound at Route 9. Stop and go traffic from the Southboro Maintenance Facility. That's a major, major delay. An O'Neill Tunnel disabled bus. Right lanes blocked. Southbound by Purchase Street in Norton, a broken down vehicle in the breakdown lane. No fire in the vehicle. I guess maybe there was, might have been 495 northbound at 123. And in Taunton, a crash, 24 northbound by 140. And this is brought to you by Staples. 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

0: 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It's the ROR Morning Show with LBF and Adam 12. And this is, I guess you could call this a service that we're providing throughout the soup season.
1: Yes.
0: Oh, wait a minute. Hold on. It was supposed to do this. There we
2: go. We'll probably sit around and cook some soups and eat bread and desserts and just get all fat and sassy.
1: It's my fat and sassy season because I love it. Soup is my favorite.
3: Yes, you love soup.
1: I love soup, but I don't like making soup. Mm. I like buying soup. Mm-hmm. Like some people have a shoe problem or a clothing problem or a makeup problem. Ah. I have a soup problem because I will, no joke, go drop $100.
3: Unbelievable.
1: What? On soup at this place, this magical place in Newton called the New England Soup Factory.
3: Yes.
1: I don't know. They can never change. I'm obsessed. Like the way that people are obsessed, like with like a Taylor Swift album coming out or something,
3: sure.
1: Like a new song dropping.
3: Yeah.
1: I'm about their
0: soup
1: dropping.
0: Drop.
1: Yeah. I'm like, what's the soup drop today? And I logged on today and I'm like, oh no, because one of the soup drops is new and it's good.
3: I got to know what it is. What
1: is
3: it?
1: It's sweet potato and caramelized onion. I'm like literally salivating thinking about it.
3: Wow.
1: They just have a great lemon soother if you don't feel well.
3: Sure.
1: They have perfect chicken noodle soup, also perfect matzo ball soup.
3: I'll put some lemon in the chicken noodle soup. I don't know if you do that if you make it at home, but
1: I do not do that.
3: Especially if you're sick, you can squeeze like half a lemon into your bowl of chicken noodle soup. The flavor profile works well, and again, you get the health boost of adding the citrus in there.
1: Why would I do that? I just want to take my money, New England Soup Factory, and Marjorie Drucker, I'm just telling you, like I am an obsessed person to the point where I had to apologize the other day for this man handing me like seven things of soup, and it comes with bread too. He's like, "Do you want all the bread?" I'm like, "No."
3: It comes with bread?
1: Oh yeah.
3: Oh, so now see the calculus has changed. I mean, I can't give you crap about spending $100 on soup because I'm absolutely going to spend $100 just on picking apples this weekend.
1: Right, I know.
3: Like,
1: we're
3: never
1: so
3: mind.
1: Weird.
3: Never mind the trip to the country store where you get the jug of cider and the cider donuts. Like $100 for apples only. Yes.
1: Just an aside.
3: Yeah.
1: Do you know how much I spent at the local farm the other day? I will tell you, it was a giant pumpkin.
3: Yeah.
1: It was cider donuts.
3: Uh-huh.
1: It was an apple crisp pie thing.
3: Oh,
1: it was honey.
3: Okay. Yeah.
1: $70.
3: I was going to guess 75 because when I was doing the quick math in my brain while you were talking me
1: it
3: through
1: it was
3: that.
1: An insane yet worth it situation. And I guess the point of my whole thing is that this is, ladies and gentlemen, this is the time to eat and spend good money on local food.
3: Yes.
1: Because it is just later than you think.
3: It is, and it's the time of year to do it with all these farms and farm stands and orchards.
1: I always like, no, I won't have the cider donuts. No. I'm like, give me them all.
3: Have them. Dunk them in the soup.
1: Oh,
3: are you kidding me? Come on.
1: It's crazy.
3: All right. Okay. I got to come around and take a look at your computer screen. I want to get an eyeful of this

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2: LBF asked a question you don't know the answer to right away. Just say pass. We'll get back to it at the end if there's time. And if you're able to answer all 10 questions in 60 seconds, you're going to win $1,000. Are you ready to play, Keith?
3: Ready.
2: Let's go.
4: What is 2 plus 5?
3: 7.
4: Which state is nicknamed the Empire State? What's the granular
3: New York.
4: What's the granular substance that bees collect called?
3: Honey, pollen.
4: What 1997 movie star Mark Wahlberg as Dirk Diggler?
3: 59.
4: Which celebrity chef and lifestyle mogul began a 5-month prison sentence in 2004?
3: Anthony Bogoni.
4: Matt Damon won an Oscar for co-writing which movie?
3: Hunting.
4: In what city can tourists visit the famous Bourbon Street?
3: New Orleans.
4: Which group gave us the celebration Ladies Night and Get Down on It?
3: Cool the gang.
4: Sigourney Weaver played Ellen Ripley in what iconic sci-fi movie franchise?
3: Alien.
4: Who wrote the Goosebumps books?
3: Not me.
4: Dang. That was amazing.
3: That was a really good show.
2: Right. Yes.
4: You got eight.
2: 8 out of 10 is
4: Oh my God, that's
2: fantastic.
4: Amazing.
2: Yeah.
4: Martha Stewart was the lifestyle mogul who began that 5-month prison sentence in 2004.
3: I knew you knew it.
4: And then who wrote the Goosebumps books? Not you.
2: Yeah, that's right. Not
4: me. Yeah. R.L. Stein.
2: Yes.
3: R.L. Stein. Oh, fantastic.
2: Listen, 8 out of 10.
4: Great.
2: That's worth bragging about.
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0: 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It's the ROR Morning Show with LBF and Adam Tolbert. It is a Thursday, so we are about to turn things over to Wendy with your next workday bonus keyword and a chance to win $1,000. And then we're going live on Facebook.
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And then you got two more today, 3 and 5. 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Hey, it's Wendy in for Gino. 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

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So J-Bo's got two more of those keywords coming your way. 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

1057 WRR. J-Bo, looks like Drake May figured out how to protect himself from the Superman kryptonite against the Raiders this Sunday. It's going to be some heavy rain thanks to Isaiah's tropical storm. They're also going to honor Adam Vinatieri Sunday.

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LBF mad that her favorite new artist is AI. Which begs the question, what about her partner? Didn't Adam 12 work at Boston Scientific? Is there an Adam 11?

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DM disaster this morning. Poor Graham. Nervous that his 14-year-old daughter loves those crime shows like Dateline. My wife loves them because she said it makes her

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105.7 WROR LBF Adam 12 with their DM disaster today. Graham called in. He's nervous that his 14-year-old daughter loves Dateline. Those Dateline-type crime shows. Now my wife Heidi watches those shows. She's obsessed because it makes her feel better about being married to me. Oh, I see. Because I'm not a sociopath. Right, honey?

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She didn't know. Which begs the question, what about her partner, Adam 12? Didn't he work at Boston Scientific? I wonder if there's an Adam 11.

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0: At Rocket Arena, downtown Cleveland, Ohio, where tonight, 28 months after the 18th championship, 17 months after the sudden, devastating injury that ended the title defense and changed the franchise's trajectory, 5 months after the Celtics' gap-year fever dream turned into a three-game nightmare, and 3 months after the era-ending trade they simply could not avoid, the Boston Celtics begin the forward of their next chapter. It is the opening game of the preseason as the Celtics take on James Harden, Donovan Mitchell, sort of, and the Cleveland Cavaliers. If it seems like it's been a while, that's because it has. 159 days have passed since we left you after Game 7 at TD Garden, the longest gap between Celtic games in a decade. Tonight, it is back to work for the Celtics and for us. Sean Grady, Cedric Maxwell, our 26th year together, Max's 40th year with the organization, 40th, begins in just a few minutes. It doesn't just seem like a long time, because it has been. It seems like a long time because of what's happened in the interim. When Jason Tatum crossed paths with the Achilles Grim Reaper 17 months ago, it set in motion almost instantly this new trajectory. And tonight, we reconvene for our first night of answers to, oh, so many questions. The first week of July, we wondered if fans would ever be over the Jaylen Brown trade. Now we wonder if they already are. Can Derek White rebound enough in his shooting to make people remember just how ridiculous he's been in every other part of the game? What does the starting five look like? And does that really matter when we get to opening day in Detroit? And what happens when the gap-year Celtics, who seem to master the possession game, go out and add the best offensive rebounder in the league? But the defining question for this season and beyond is a simple one, and the Celtics transition from the Jays to the J. Is Jason Tatum who we think he is, and more to the point, who the Celtics have always believed him to be? We will dive into all of those questions throughout these four games, not to mention an insane summer of the Red Sox, of Sophie Cunningham, Sydney Sweeney, and Enes Kanter all finding different ways to define femininity, and Drake May by himself finding different ways to define a quarterback. Man, we have missed an awful lot. We are 12 days away from a truly unique season opener for what promises to be a season full of change. The Celtics and the Detroit Pistons, the top two teams in the East a year ago, begin the NBA season Tuesday afternoon, October 20th, in Detroit. Until then, we have ground to cover, a lot of it, and preseason games to play. It begins with the Celtics and the Cavaliers here in Cleveland. And Joe Mazzulla, as always, throwing a little twist into the first preseason game. He will not coach tonight. We'll tell you all about that and who will play for the Celtics in this first of four preseason games. And Max joins me for the opening zip and the start of our 26th year together next on the Amica Insurance WROR.
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2: Boy, have we spent a lot of nights in this building over the years. And tonight, the Celtics preseason will begin here against the Cleveland Cavaliers. Yeah, you heard me do my little thing at the start, but you haven't heard the dulcet tones of Cedric Maxwell beginning his 40th year with the Celtics organization, 32nd year on the air calling games, our 26th year together. What is the very first thing you are thinking about as this team reconvenes for the first time since Game 7 on May 2nd?
3: How they're going to bounce back and how they're going to be without Jaylen Brown. Who's going to take up that mantle? Jaylen Brown was huge in what he did, but this team is going to transition. I think they're going to be playing, they're going to play well, but somebody has to take that void.
2: Now, the Philadelphia 76ers are next for the Celtics Saturday night at TD Garden. Tonight at Barclays.
3: Is Brown going to play?
2: Well, here's the point.
3: Tonight, spoiler alert.
2: The Sixers are playing everybody tonight in the first game of the road trip in Brooklyn. They're going to play that starting five together, which is indication of what we've known all along, which is that I don't know how many of them, if any, will play on Saturday. And you and I were talking about this before. I would be pretty surprised. Jaylen could be there, but I don't think you're going to see him out in the arena on Saturday.
3: It would be something that, for me, if I'm thinking about it, it'd be anticlimactic with him coming out and, you know, stop waiting for the first regular season game or when you see these guys again.
2: All right, as far as this game is concerned tonight, we said Joe Mazzulla has a twist for you. First, the starting lineups, and the Cleveland Cavaliers are in a different spot from the Celtics. They had 5 preseason games scheduled. The first two were in Abu Dhabi, which, because of security concerns, that trip was canceled. So Cleveland only has 3 preseason games. They're going to play their guys tonight for the most part, with the exception of James Harden, who will not play. Jalen Tyson will start in his place. But Donovan Mitchell, now Peyton Watson, and this is the guy they are counting on to finally solidify that small forward spot with the front court of Evan Mobley and Jared Allen. The Celtics tonight playing without pretty much the guys you would expect to be the regular starting lineup. No Jason Tatum tonight, no Paul George, no Peyton Pritchard, no Derek White, no Mitchell Robinson, known to me as Kata. So Mike Conley, who will turn 39 on Sunday, will make his Celtics debut in the starting lineup, and he will join these four.
4: Baylor Shireman, Creighton.
5: Hugo Gonzalez, Real Madrid.
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7: Luca Garza, University of Iowa.
2: We need some Luka magic for the Celtics tonight. But Joe Mazzulla, I mentioned the guys that aren't playing. Joe Mazzulla will be watching the game with them in the back, because he gave his assistant coaches a little heads up that at some point in the preseason that they were going to coach. Well, Tony Dobbins got the word tonight, he and DJ McClay, that they will split the game tonight. Tony Dobbins, and we'll hear from him a little bit later, is going to coach the first half tonight. DJ McClay will start the second, will coach the second half. And this is about as Joe Mazzulla as it gets. I'm surprised he gave them 24 hours notice.
3: You're right. Joe Mazzulla, the way he likes to do it, he likes to, you know, just kind of throw cold water on these guys. And that's where he likes to shock people. And so for him to give Tony a little bit more heads up, I think is fair, but kind of crazy.
2: Now, what do those two guys have in common, among other things, is that both interviewed for other head coaching jobs around the league, most notably in Dallas this past year. And I think the general feeling is Tony Dobbins is going to be a head coach. He's going to get a chance in this league at some point. And so little baby steps. And I think it tells you a lot, not just about how secure Joe Mazzulla is in his life and the way he goes about things, but that he still may be a young man in terms of the coaching profession, but that is a veteran move to give his assistants this great opportunity. By the way, the game in Philadelphia a week from tomorrow night, Sam Cassell, who was on Doc Rivers' staff with the Sixers, is going to be the head coach next Friday.
3: And it really is true. When you think about it, you give a guy opportunity like this, and it can be huge so far as other people just viewing him as that head coach. I just love the fact that he does this, because it shakes everything up, and it gives the coaches that much more confidence that, you know, they do have some power. Unlike Bill Fish, like, nobody has any power except me.
2: Well, just to set the record, this is your 40th year, and year number one in 1977. How many assistant coaches were there?
3: One.
2: How many did Tommy have?
3: One, and then Tommy got fired.
2: About December.
3: I want to say it was maybe 15 games into the regular season. We had Tom Sat Sanders. Dave Cowens was a player coach for a while. There was not a lot of stability.
2: In the first half of the preseason opener, Cleveland in their familiar home white uniforms, the burgundy trim, letters and numbers, they go left to right. Celtics in the traditional road green, white letters and numbers, they go right to left. Jared Allen beats Luka Garza on the opening tip, and for the first time since May the 2nd, the Boston Celtics are playing a basketball game. Donovan Mitchell will handle the point with no James Harden tonight. Going to move it left side. First touch for the new cap, Peyton Watson. He's going to drive strong as the ball slapped away by Mike Conley. It goes off Baylor Shireman out of bounds, and the Cavs will get it back with 8 to shoot.
3: Mike Conley with those quick hands again. I had a chance to see him when Minnesota was in, and you know, he just was kind of working out. And I said, huh, just shook his hand, and who knew later on I'd see him later.
2: Love that addition. Love it. I'll tell you, the guy who's already benefited from it is Peyton Pritchard. They swing to Watson, left side, three comes up short. His first shot is a cab, and the rebound for Jordan Walsh. His lead is for Hugo Gonzalez. Fascinating years coming up for both these guys. Baylor Shireman getting a lot of attention in preseason camp as a potential most improved Celtic. Here's the handoff. Garza to Mike Conley. Back left side. Garza now on the wing. It's Jordan Walsh. Guarded by Donovan Mitchell. Shot clock already down to five. Entry to Garza. Deep on the left baseline. Bumps into Tyson. Falls away. Tough shot. Rims out. And the rebound on the weak side. Jared Allen has it knocked away out of bounds by Baylor Shireman. And our first look at Baylor Shireman, he's clearly trimmed down.
3: Yeah, I mean, guys want to be in this league for a while. What they have to do is have to know where their body is and improve every year.
2: Donovan Mitchell, a little bounce pass for Jared Allen, hand back to Mitchell. So many playoff disappointments. And then last year, the regular season disappointment for the Cavs. Then they went all the way to the conference finals, winning two games seven. Mitchell, rainbow three is no good. Offensive rebound, Watson kick out, Tyson. His put back three is good to open the score.
3: Second chance opportunities.
2: The Celtics got a ton of them last year, and all they did was add the top offensive rebounder in the NBA in Mitchell Robinson. Hugo Gonzalez for Baylor Shireman. Couple of dribbles to the left hand, drives in strong, squares himself, and hits about 8 feet away on the baseline. That's a shot he wouldn't have taken last year.
3: It might have been a little push-off then, but they did not call it. Extended the forearm into Mitchell.
2: You have brought up the first point of emphasis for the NBA officials that you love every October.
3: There's
2: Donovan
3: one.
2: Mitchell out of by Jordan Walsh, and Garza left Jared Allen. Mitchell's able to find him with the bounce pass, and he's all alone for the layup. 5-2, Cavs
3: point,
2: by three.
3: Point of emphasis didn't last that long because Mitchell came right back with a push-off.
2: Needless to say, Jordan Walsh dribbles inside the right elbow, a little 12-footer rims out. Offensive rebound, Garza missed the putback. He had to step back into it, and the loose ball punched out of bounds by Mobley. When all of the video that the official showed and trying to demonstrate the new rules and the point of emphasis about the push-up, you can imagine who the first guy was that they showed in all those videos. It's Jaylen Brown.
3: Jaylen Brown. Getting separation with that form.
2: And when we get a second, I want to talk about Jaylen's first game with the Sixers. Garza knocks down a right side three right off the side out of bounds, tying the game with five. Of course, he saved his best for last in game 82. That Luka Magic win over the Orlando Magic when Orlando needed to win that game. Mobley enters into the middle. Jared Allen drives on Garza, steps through, tried to reverse it up, and Garza spikes it, blocks it out of the ground, and comes over with a loose ball. Lead for Conley, thought about his first shot as a Celtic. Instead, he backs it out. Conley, entry deflected by Jared Allen and stolen. Mike Conley turns it over. He is the, theoretically, second oldest, third oldest Celtic to ever start. They enter to Allen, and the Celtics give the foul.
3: Good wrap up there. Baylor Shireman just grabbed his man before he could go up. No harm, no foul. Start the play back over. Learn the veteran things over the years.
2: So Peyton Watson will trigger the inbound. They have tried DeAndre Hunter, and Isaac Okoro, and Max Strus, and Dean Wade looking for that guy to be the small forward. He drives just a foul on the backpedaling Conley. And Peyton Watson will shoot free throws. Still just 24 years old. Champion in his rookie year. Playing with Jokic and the Denver Nuggets.
3: You know about Watson, the fact that he is going to attack. And he has the size advantage on Conley. So immediately just tries to take him to his rim and got an offensive rebound against him.
2: This starting five for the Cavs in a what appears to be a very crowded Eastern Conference looks really, really good. But flip the page to the bench with Max Strus gone and Wade now in Philadelphia. The depth is questionable to the point they went and got Mario Hezonja 6 years out of the league

0: Hartman takes the handoff from Garza, switches to the left hand, in deep on Tyson. Donovan throws the bounce pass all the way out to Conley. Finds Hugo Gonzalez, good first step, pass down to Mitchell, drives to the paint, kick back to a wide open Garza. Three is too strong, and a long rebound pulled down by Jared Allen, who's second. Diagonal outlet, Watson lob for Tyson, two-hand slam. Silva's not getting back in transition. Six straight for the Cavs. They lead 13-7, and Tony Dobbin, coaching the first half, is off the bench for the first time, 4 minutes in. Mike Conley. Hannes to Garza, free throw line. Jared Allen at his back, return of Shireman. A couple of probing dribbles on Tyson. Pull up three is good.
1: Thing that he can do, he can shoot the basketball. We've seen him over the last year just be a monster.
0: 13-10. Mitchell shaking off Jordan Walsh. Falls away at 12 and hits. In the first quarter of the first preseason game.
1: Say something.
0: I put a pass from Jokic last week in a similar spot. Conley draws the bounce pass back to Garza. His deep three is no good. Back iron. Rebound bounced a couple of times off the rim. Mike Conley chased it down to the corner. New 14 for the Celtics. Ugo steps to his left. His three. Short. Rebound. Garza gets a hand on it and rips it away from Jared Allen. One on three. Throws out to Jordan Walsh, who attacks, scoops, and draws the foul on Watson.
1: But he just outworks you. Not necessarily anything. He's not going to outjump you, but he outworks you. If you don't put a body on him, he's going to get to the glass. I used to love to guard a guy like that because, essentially, if you stayed in front of him, he was going to take you towards the basketball. There was a guy from Golden State, and his name was nicknamed Mr. Mean. And he would just, if you stood in front of him, he would take you right to the basket.
0: Did he have a real name?
1: I was calling Mr. Means. like I called, Lloyd Free that time. What did he say to me? Hey,
0: it's a world, man.
1: Okay. Oh, my.
0: Any chance you're talking about Larry Smith?
1: Yeah, it was Larry Smith.
0: Jordan Walsh misses both free throws, so it remains 15-10. Donovan Mitchell floats it from the right baseline. No good. Mike Conley has the rebound. Celtics 3-on-3. Diagonally, Jordan Walsh has a step inside Watson, but Watson's able to reach out, block the shot. Walsh has it back, and the Celtics will reset it with Mike Conley. Now Shireman, left side against Jared Allen. Dribbles between his legs, 11 on the shot clock. Shireman, push pass back to Garza. Mika Ugo driving left side. Going to fall away. Tough 14-footer. Not his shot. No good. And the rebound of the weak side for Tyson. Here comes Watson wearing a white headband. Throws the bounce entry in deep to Mobley. Ugo's got no shot. Mobley spins and scores. 10-2 is the Cleveland run. They lead 17-10. Midway through the first. Cavs playing their starters tonight with the exception of James Harden, as the Sixers are tonight in Brooklyn, but don't figure to in Boston on Saturday. Jordan Walsh, right-hand dribble on Jared Allen, kick to the corner. Here's a good look for Garza, no good. Back iron, the rebound for Shireman. Goes back out to Mike Conley, and his three rims out, and the rebound yanked down by Peyton Watson, and the Celtics now are 2 of 7 from three to begin the game. Watson steps to his left, pull up on Ugo, his three is short, and Luka Garza has another rebound. That's five rebounds for Garza already. Conley jump pass into the left corner where Ugo Gonzalez is all alone. His three is good. That's the one he hit, the big shot in Brooklyn last year, that signature moment. Timeout, Kenny Atkinson.
1: You know, the pace of this game is, they're trying to do play it all in 1 second.
0: You know, analytically, they would have stopped that shot. 5:43 to go.
1: I wonder
0: quarter.
1: Where you're going to come
0: Cleveland
1: with that.
0: Cleveland 17, Boston 13.
1: Hey, he's going to explain this to you when we get back.
0: On the Amica Insurance of New York.

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2: After the game.
3: So Cavs by four, 17-13, 5:43 to go in the first quarter. And obviously the joke is Kenny Atkinson has found himself. It was something he meant sincerely. He was trying to make a point during the Knicks playoff series, which of course was a sweep. After the third game of the series, when they were down 3-0, he made the unfortunate mistake in this day and age of saying, well, analytically, we're up 2-1. Meaning if the shots that they had created had gone down, blah, blah, blah. And now it has become a worldwide meme and been used all throughout the baseball playoffs. And it's just one of those things. It's the Bill Buckner thing. You can be a Hall of Fame hitter, but if you have that one moment that everybody remembers.
4: One shiny moment. I told you about, Larry Smith, but that's what they called him. Teammates called him Meme. Said, yo, Meme. So why am I supposed to know his name?
3: It's something new every day. Celtics debut of Devin Carter. He will be the first sub along with Chris Sinak. The rookie is getting a lot of buzz in the first part of training camp. Celtics spent 4 days in Charleston, South Carolina. Watson jump pass knocked away by Sinak, but it comes right back to Peyton Watson, who moves it underneath to Mobley, who gets fouled. As much as they are excited here in Cleveland about Malik Thomas flipping in the draft, Celtic fans getting pretty excited almost on draft night about how Chris Sinak had fallen so far.
4: You see some highlight plays to him. He can get up.
3: Mobley tips it down low to Tyson, who dives in past Garza, scoring on the foul.
4: The guy who I think takes the next level for this Cavalier team is going to be Mobley. Mobley is a guy that I get excited about. When they talked about a trade and possibly Brown maybe coming here, getting Mobley, I was like, ooh, interesting.
3: Well, remember, they had an opportunity. How much of one, we'll never really know, but they could have gotten in on Jaylen Brown. They could have gotten in on Giannis, but they decided that Mobley was their guy. And now Mario Hezonja is in the game. Of course, it would be me if I didn't have a fun Mario Hezonja fact for you. 20-13, Cats have their largest lead up by seven. Shireman from Akron with a three that's no good. And Tyson has the rebound. Long lead up the left side, Sam Merrill. Plus minus master, Kata's former college teammate. Finds Mobley, spins the pass to the corner. Tyson misses a three, rebound Hugo Gonzalez. Gonzalez, Devin Carter, and the Sacramento King lottery pick. Now Shireman straight away. By Merrill. Here is Devin Carter. Right-hand dribble driving on Watson. We'll skip pass. Garza moves out of the wing. Ugo wrap around pass to Shireman for a straightaway three switch.
4: The kid can shoot the basketball. Every time I see him, he gets set, feet set, knock it down.
3: And the Mobley runs it up and in with the right hand, and again, Celtics late to get there and commit the foul. Remember, no Kata, no Mitchell Robinson tonight, so Mobley really should have his way down there.
4: Sharman just happened to be in the way there. That's that area where if you're a great offensive player, if you hit the defender in the lane, normally you're going to get and one.
3: So Mario Hezonja played 5 years in the league, was a high lottery pick in that somewhat shaky 2015 draft. Gone for 6 years from the league. Different body type now. Shireman finds Garza left side, 3-0 good. Ugo offensive rebound. Kicks out to Shireman. His entry pass goes deflected right back to him, and he goes behind the back to Chris Sinak for his first NBA points on the two-hand slam.
4: Shireman with the eyes, the vision. Sinak with the elevation.
3: 23-18, Cleveland by five. Hezonja, much bigger body than when we saw him 6 years ago. His follow-away 19-footer is no good. Rebound Shireman. Had that sort of famous block. He won a game for the Knicks, blocking LeBron James at the buzzer. That was kind of his YouTube moment. Devin Carter catches left side, deep three. No good back iron, long rebound. Hezonja has it ripped away by Shireman. Shireman pulls it off the floor, and over his head, he finds Garza, who's all alone under the basket for the easy two. And Shireman doing Shireman things here in the first quarter.
4: Making plays early on. Nice move.
3: Driving baseline, Mobley makes a move on Garza, but can't finish. And the rebound punched out in Devin Carter. Good speed, blown right by Watson.
4: Oh!
3: Deep two-hand slam. Could have been, should have been, and one.
4: Ooh. Mr. Watson.
3: Sam Cassell with his palms up in the air saying, where was the and one on that one? And Kenny Atkinson calls another timeout as the lead is quickly down to one. 3:16 to go opening quarter. Cleveland 23, Boston 22 on the Amica Insurance WRO.
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7: After the game.
3: Celtics are currently 7-point deficit down to one, 23-22. 3:16 to go in the first quarter. And Baylor Shireman's getting a lot of attention. He's changed his shot. Changed his body type, which we've already talked about. But the extra mustard on the hot dog, he's always had that.
4: He has always had that. Kid has a unbelievable vision. He sees things. He'll behind the back. He'll give you a pass that goes between his legs, between somebody else's legs. He has it's not like extra, but it's enough to get your vision going when you see him make those plays.
3: Celtics bench was very unhappy that did not get the end one.
4: Wow.
3: The Devin Carter button.
4: What is this flew through there? You know when the last time we saw a point guard for the Celtics go in the tomahawk one?
3: Dylan Mitchell. Now you're going to get Dylan Mitchell and Devin Carter in the game at the same time, which is pretty interesting. A little left-hand scoop shot by Donovan Mitchell. He's actually trying to move it down to Jared Allen. Jared Allen just dropped it out of bounds. So the Celtics now with Carter, Dylan Mitchell, Milos Uzon, Chris Sinak, and Hugo Gonzalez.
4: Sinak got up high enough that he bothered the vision of the shooter.
3: And you're going to see Uzon out there with Sinak. They played together last year for Houston, University of Houston. Devin Carter, over-the-shoulder pass, driving. Uzon going to hand off to Sinak in the paint. He's going to have the ball knocked away, but it's picked off the ground and laid in by Devin Carter. Celtics have come back to grab the lead here, 24-23. Donovan Mitchell using the screen of Jared Allen. Drive, scoop, scored, and one.
4: Same Donovan.
3: Welcome to the NBA, Sinak.
4: Same Donovan Mitchell you've been seeing against everybody. Turns the Jets on. And to think about him, the spider, he's so strong. I mean, upper body, lower, he can take the bump and take the harm and go through you and complete the three-point
3: play. Three straight years of playoff disappointment for Cleveland after great regular seasons, and especially the one in 2025. Bounced out a round or two before they thought they would be. And then last year, a disappointing regular season, and they win a Game 7 against Toronto, and then, of course, get the signature win, the Game 7 at Detroit to go to the conference finals. Ugo in the left corner, his three is no good, and the rebound ends up being controlled by Hezonja. Mitchell got a hand on that. Hezonja cradles the ball, drives the ball, slapped away. Uzon off of Hezonja, out of bounds. Celtics ball with 2:16 to go in the first, and the Cleveland lead is 26-24. Tony Dobbins played nine guys here in the first quarter. Uzon stop and start, scoops to the left hand, no good. Dylan Mitchell, another offensive rebound, kick out to the right side. The three is no good. Devin Carter, offensive rebound, falls to the ground, moves to Ugo.
4: Look at there from out of bounds, Sean. Jump back in to get the put, make the play.
3: Celtics plus seven on the glass in the first quarter, and the right side three is knocked down by Uzon.
4: Uzon looks like a very reliable three-point shooter. Nice looking stroke.
3: This is the first lead for the Celtics, 27-26. Three comes up short from Merrill. Celtics have the rebound, Chris Sinak. Now Dylan Mitchell. A lot of discussion about whether he was going to go back to school or not. Devin Carter takes a handoff from Sinak straight away. Three rocks through.
4: Yeah. They're making some noise here.
3: Carter with seven off the Boston bench. Three from Merrill is no good. And the rebound Sinak couldn't grab it. It goes out of bounds. Cavs will get it back now with the Celtics leading by four off what is a 14-3 run.
4: Sinak is going to learn some things, and one of them is he's not going to out-jump everybody. He had to put a body on him. Tom Heinsohn taught me that. Look, young man, you might be able to jump in this league. You're going to have to box people out. You'll get more rebounds that way.
3: And where does he fit in? Where do the minutes come from with Mari Williams is still here, Garza is still here, and of course you got the top two of Mitchell Robinson and Amir Kane. Hezonja has it knocked away by Jordan Walsh, who's dogging him with four and a shot clock. Now the help comes from Mitchell. Ball moves to Merrill. Mitchell gets in front of him. Merrill pump fake, and then knocks down a three at the shot clock buzzer. Celtics played 23 great seconds of defense, but Merrill knocks down a three, and the Cavs are within one. Jordan Walsh for Sadak. Makes the dribble handoff, moves to Devin Carter on the right side. And harassed by Thomas. Carter will shove him past. Mitchell pushes it up with the left hand, no good, but he gets fouled.
4: A lot of good stuff from Carter here. This time a little shovel pass. He's got some assists, made some steals. Open my eyes right now.
3: Devin Carter, lottery pick for Sacramento. He had a good game when the Kings won their first game in front of fans in Boston in nearly 20 years. It's the game we will always remember as Domantas Sabonis setting the TD Garden record, breaking the Kevin Love rebounding record as Dylan Mitchell gets the first free throw. But Devin Carter was really good in that game. He had 11 points in 17 minutes. And we don't have the time to try and figure out what the Sacramento Kings are thinking about anything. But
4: nor do
3: they've let a lot of promising young players get away, not the least of which was the guy who lit it up going back to Iowa State last year, playing his first game in over a year, Tyrese Haliburton. Mitchell drives, scoops to the right hand, does not get the bounce. Knack again, couldn't grab the rebound, but it goes off Mitchell, out of bounds.
4: Because he's getting up in the air, he's touching the basketball, but he's not boxing out, and the defender is able to get a hand on the ball.
3: 31-29, Celtics by two. 6 second differential on the 2 clocks as we count that differential down for the first time this year. Knack, counted by Jared Allen. Puts to the floor, one dribble, ball fake, steps back at 12 feet, and the jumper rims out. And they're calling a loose ball foul that got drawn by Dylan Mitchell. Cavs should be over the limit here. Let's see. Yeah, they are. Fouls on Merrill, so Dylan Mitchell. Played for your guy, Rick Pitino.
4: Pitino.
3: Johns playing at Texas and St. Mary's, and that is the new normal. Guys getting here to the NBA after 2, 3, sometimes 4
4: how many places?
3: Different stops in college.
4: Oh, that's crazy. That is so crazy.
3: Mitchell makes the first, misses the second. Celtics lead 32-29, final 9 seconds of the first quarter. Celtics have knocked down 6 threes, but they've created 10 offensive rebounds. Driving with a left-hand runner is no good. Rebound belongs to Dylan Mitchell. He will not get the half-court shot away in time, and that is how the first quarter will come to an end. 10 offensive rebounds for the Celtics, 3 of them for Luka Garza, and extra possessions leading to extra points, and that's why the Celtics, shorthanded as they are, lead by 3 at the end of 1 in the preseason opener. Boston 32, Cleveland 29 on the Amica Insurance. WROR.
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2: The beauty of the preseason is that you don't know who's going to play for the other team. That prepares you for the season because you don't know if it's a guy who just got injured and their lineup is in a little bit of a flux, or they got a guy who's been out and is coming back into the lineup. So that, those will be some changes.
3: Had a great conversation with Tony Dobbins before the game. We're going to post that entire pregame thing, which we normally don't do in the preseason, but Joe wanted him to do it, so I was happy to do that, and we're going to post that for you later. A great conversation with Tony Dobbins, who is coaching the first half tonight. DJ McClay acting as the lead assistant in the first half. Those two will switch roles in the second half. In a first quarter in which Devin Carter opened some eyes. Baylor Shireman did some Baylor Shireman things, and the Celtics got 10 offensive rebounds, and that's why, despite shooting just 39%, they lead by three at the end of one.
4: Well, good ball movement attacking the rim. Carter, as you said, was really good.
3: 7 points for Devin Carter. Mike Conley, who started this game, back in there. You can imagine. Only two older players to start for the Celtics are both centers, Robert Parrish and Shaquille O'Neal. Mike Conley up to 39 on Sunday. Uzan switches to the right-hand floater, back iron, no good, the rebound. Pulled down by the Cavs, and that's Malik Thomas, who's had an interesting training camp. Had a push-up contest with Kenny Atkinson the other day. Donovan Mitchell down the left side, and did he dribble that off his own knee? He sure did.
4: Good hands on the other side, just knocked that ball away. I'm not sure if Conley did it or not.
3: Celtics by three. For Snack. Hand off to Dylan Mitchell. Snack sets the screen, pushes it back to Uzan. Uzan, Snack playing a lot together, as they did Kelvin Sampson a year ago. Uzan drive, kicks to the corner, deflected out of bounds, quick hands. I'm Malik Thomas.
4: One thing you see with Snack and all these guys, poor first-year players, nerves early on. Just going 10,000 miles an hour, and they can slow it down, make a good play.
3: A push-up contest is a tie, by the way. Kenny Atkinson doing 25 legit push-ups. Jordan Walsh down the right side, tiptoes into the baseline, seals off his man, and that man was Jared Allen, and he scores off the window.
4: That's a shot blocker. This time you went right at the body of the shot blocker, able to lay it up quickly.
3: Largest lead for the Celtics now, up by five. Malik Thomas, long kick to the left corner for a Sam Merrill three.
4: Well, he is already locked and loaded when that ball is coming towards him, almost like a tennis player.
3: He has paid his teammate at Utah State, Dylan Mitchell. Kick out, Uzan drive is shut off by Mario Hezonja. Uzan going to drive on him anyway, stops to the baseline, throws back out to Mitchell, shot clock down to eight as they reset with Jordan Walsh. Walsh two dribbles with the left hand, inside the free throw line, gets pinballed around, he lost it. Jordan Walsh turns it over, he's saying that ball was kicked. Donovan Mitchell for Merrill, lobs it inside, Hezonja catches, pushes it up and in. Hezonja back on the board of the NBA, game is tied at 34. The last time Mario Hezonja played against the Celtics, and we'll never say this sentence again, it was in the bubble in Orlando playing for the Portland Trailblazers.
4: Let's hope we never say it again.
3: Well, that's a reasonable point.
4: Seeing what happened in Russia.
3: Snack, right side three, rims out, two-thirds of the way down, rebound slapped out of bounds by Hezonja.
4: So there's some kind of plague over in Russia. The Russian
3: not some, it literally is plague.
4: Hiding it. Tell us something. It's a play.
3: You don't have full faith in the government to get the information?
4: did you get your $5,000 check?
3: Actually, you're getting up at that age. You might get one. Okay. Under out of bounds. Snack. Thought by Jared Allen. Shot clock down to 10. We're only in the second quarter of a tie game. Snack, good move on Jared Allen. Gets by him and ends up drawing the foul. Allen tried to palm the block shot on the way in, but got some of the fingertips, commits the foul, and Chris Sinak will go to the free throw line.
4: One thing you see with Sinak is quick moves. And the thing you can do sometimes against a player is just get to the rim fast. Allen might have got more ball than anything
3: else. I thought he did.
4: Else.
3: In real time, I was surprised they called it.
4: You see, they keep showing it on the Jumbotron.
3: Yeah, that's a block.
4: Yeah, it should have been, but.
3: Ball. Don't lie, even in the first half of the first preseason game.
4: Sounds Rondy would like to say, no good deed goes unpunished.
3: Not exactly an overwhelming house here in Rocket Arena tonight with Cleveland Guardians playing game four in Chicago tonight. Snack gets the second free throw and the Celtics regain the lead.
4: What's going on with the Yankees?
3: Nothing good.
4: Okay.
3: He swept the Red Sox, and of course, the Yankees got swept by Tampa last night. Great. Blake Thomas drives, runs right into Shireman. They're going to call a block. And Shireman was not set.
0: Celtics foul number 55, Taylor
4: Shireman. Inside.
0: His third, first team.
4: Shireman has not had two good fouls yet. The fouls he's had have been just the kind where he was in the way. Wrong place at the wrong time.
3: That's three on Shireman. Malik Thomas for Jared Allen. Spinning, Sinak trying to gobble him up. Forced a bad pass cross court. Mike Conley quick hands with the steal. Leads for Sinak. Blows right by Thomas. Two-hand slam.
4: Tell you what, once he gets in the air, not a lot of people in the NBA going up with him.
3: 20-year-old, 20-year veteran combined on that play. As Donovan Mitchell jumps one in from 17 feet, and they're going to give him the and one.
4: But what they're doing, they're saying this is on Allen. I mean, Allen got fouled.
3: Yeah, Allen got fouled away from it, away from the play, and they're going to give Allen the free throw, counting the Donovan Mitchell bucket.
4: Well, I think what they want to do, they want to look to see if it went in beforehand.
3: The voice of Kevin Scott, the crew chief. And then the Petretis and Hasten Evans making her NBA debut tonight.
4: Oh, goodness sake.
3: 20th anniversary of the Lila Palmer game.
4: Well,
3: yep.
4: You can ask.
3: Early February.
4: I was on CNN that time. It came back quickly. You said. I'm like, well.
3: Maybe that's why they got banned from the wedding.
4: 37-36,
3: Celtics with a one-point lead, 9:37 to go. First half, thrilled to be back with you. We're going to have as bizarre a season opener, as you can imagine, as so much for your buddies Felger and Matt, man. We're bumping them out of drive time. 3 o'clock game on a Tuesday afternoon.
5: After the illegal contact and hold by the defender on Allen occurs prior to the open shooting motion by Mitchell. Therefore, it's no basket. It'll be side out with 19 on the shot clock.
3: So no bucket, as you heard Kevin Scott say, for Donovan Mitchell.
4: So
3: no free throw. So that takes potentially 3 points off the board.
4: Did they take the free throw away that was made? Or
3: no, there's no free throw because upon review, not only did the foul occur before Donovan Mitchell went into the shooting motion, that shot doesn't count, and it is not a shooting foul because it was committed on Jared Allen. So no bucket, no free throw. Entry to Hazonia. Shireman trying to hold his ground defensively. Little shuttle pass. Mitchell tries to whip it behind his back. Takes his man off balance. Blake Thomas in the corner, but he's able to save it back out to Merrill. 8 on the shot clock. And Merrill, right-hand dribble, jump pass in the paint. Donovan Mitchell tried to go fancy with it behind his back instead of taking the bucket. He comes up with loose ball on his back and throws it to Jared Allen for the easy two.
4: Shireman normally comes up with those balls like that.
3: Again, most of the rebounds Celtics have in the first half, but not that one. Sinak bounce pass for Jordan Walsh. He's going to drive into Jared Allen, run it up, no good. He's looking for the contact. Donovan Mitchell, though, can't save it from going out of bounds.
4: Yeah, contact. Going towards the hole, just didn't get the call. If you don't go up strong in the NBA, sometimes you just don't get those plays.
3: Philly starting their big five tonight. LeBron has not taken a shot yet, but LeBron and Embiid, Jalen Brown, Maxey, and Edgecombe are starting in Brooklyn. Sixers will be in Boston, probably with a slightly different lineup on Saturday night. Kevin Carter, deep on the left side, shot clock at 4. Carter against Merrill, pull up, deep three, that's way off. And it didn't hit the rim, so shot clock violation. Mike Conley saying it did. If we're going to look at this or not, and just play on, Mike Conley is looking back at Kevin Scott saying that hit the rim. They're going to talk about it. If it hit the rim, the Celtics came up with what would have been another offensive rebound.
4: The ball did.
3: Yeah.
4: Mike Conley got it right. Veteran didn't panic. He didn't jump up and down. He just went to the officials and said, this is what happened.
3: In his rookie year when Chris Sinak was born. Jordan Wall, stop and start, shot clock at 5, push pass out, Sinak straight away 3 over Jared Allen, is a boulder wide left, and Hazonia has the rebound. Leaves one down 1, still early second quarter. Hazonia bounce entry, Sinak reaches in over Jared Allen, and commits the foul, already 3 team fouls on the Celtics here in the second quarter.
4: If you are Sinak in that situation, learning experience. And you know what Allen is. He's a solid center in the NBA. Wow.
3: Second foul on Chris Sinak. He and Jared Allen, a little contact before the ball. The ball hasn't even been handed to Sam Merrill yet. Now it has. Plenty of time on the shot clock for the Cavs. Merrill, left-hand dribble, free throw line, pull-up jumper swish.
4: Man, you don't think of Merrill being a on-the-move jump shooter.
3: Sam Merrill's 3-for-4. Ugo gets to the free throw line, throws back out to Devin Carter. Right side moves to Mike Conley. Some little dribbles on the left hand. Conley steps back into a three over Jared Allen. No good. And the rebound, Sinak with one hand pulls it down. 11 offensive rebounds for the Celtics down in the first half. Jordan Wall swings left side. Conley drives, has the angle on Hazonia, runs it up, gets the bounce, scored on the foul.
4: That's a veteran player this time. Accelerated to his rim, had that angle, got the arm, got the foul, hit him with the body, laid it up softly, counted it one. You know who's been at that? Counted it one. Marty Glickman.
3: I don't think he is. Although he invented much of the vernacular basketball, I don't think counted it
4: one. He's been in words. Words. Webster got his stuff from Marty.
3: Congratulations to our buddy, one of Marty's proteges, Chris Carino, longtime voice of the Brooklyn Nets, who went into the Hall of Fame this summer. Conley gets the free throw, three-point play. 40-38, Boston by two. Quite the weekend. Proctor in the game for the first time for Cleveland. His runner blocked from behind. Jordan Walsh got a piece of that. Shot comes up way short, and here's Ugo racing up the right side. Pulls up at the last second and landed with that front foot, and that is traveling. Proctor and Craig Porter have checked in for Cleveland. Craig Porter could be very important to this team because who is the backup point guard? Who's the backup at any position, really? They're going to be really young off the bench. Mobley down the left side, pulls up on Garza and banks it home.
4: Nice move going to his left. It kisses off the window. Score tied.
3: Five-point Boston lead is gone, 40-40. Conley bounced past, threading the needle. Devin Carter couldn't handle it. Mobley picks it up off the floor. Porter lead for Watson. Runs it over Ugo, up and in.
4: Think about Watson. Watson's long. He can make some plays in position.
3: The prototype. Carter turns, attacks, scoops, and scores, and one. And Devin Carter opening some eyes here in his first half as the Boston Celtics.
4: Carter putting on a nice little show. This time accelerates, gets the arm, gets the foul, goes to the rim, and hit him on the arm strong enough really to kiss that ball right off the window against a guy like Mobley.
3: Now going to the free throw line, looking to become the first player in double figures in this game. 7-12 to go in the first half. We've been around so long, we saw his dad play for the Denver Nuggets, among others, Anthony Carter.
4: Anthony Carter had that thing, the contract, I think, was in, wasn't it in Miami, where he didn't sign it in time? And
3: 3-point play, 43-42. Watson in the corner. Bad pass saved by Craig Porter. Ugo leaning on him. Shot clock at 9. Porter switches to the right hand. Bounce pass for Tyson cutting into the baseline. He got in behind Carter and lays it in. 44-43. Devin Carter with Proctor on him. He's the Garza screen. Proctor fights through it. Jordan Walsh dribbling low, trying to create. Finds Conley left side, shot clock down to 8. Return to Jordan Walsh. Takes one step forward into a right side three and calmly knocks it down.
4: If he develops that shot consistently.
3: Long lead pass for Mobley, and the Celtics commit another foul, which you can do when, obviously, tonight you've got about 11, 12, 13 players available, but in the preseason, you can foul your tail off. There are so many guys who can take your spot. Timeout comes with 6:29 to go. First half of the preseason opener, Boston 46, Cleveland 44 on the Amica Insurance, WRO.
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1: 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After the game.
3: Celtics by two, 46-44, midway through the second quarter of the preseason opener. Celtics playing basically without all of the starters in this game. We're going to see more of them on Saturday night against the Sixers, who are playing their starters tonight and actually are down by 3 after 7 minutes together. The Jaylen Brown point, if you missed it, he had a big scoring game in the preseason opener for the Sixers the other night. And it underscored all of this summertime discussion about analytics and things like that. Jaylen Brown had a great game scoring the ball in the preseason opener for Philadelphia. Dynamic offensively. The Sixers actually were slightly better when he was out of the game. And it made the point that even though it was a meaningless preseason game, it was exactly what happened with the Celtics a year ago and underscored the point that more than one thing can be true. Left corner three from Peyton Watson is good. And the Cavs regain the lead 47-46. It was just so funny that this random preseason game had the exact same analytics. But the Sixers much better defensively when Jaylen was out of the game, but much better offensively when he was in there. Devin Carter, game high score with 10 in the first half. Floats across court, Hugo Gonzalez flips the bounce head to Garza, put it up too quick. Off bounce, no good, but he gets his own rebound, and the putback will fall. And Luka Garza has 4 offensive rebounds in his first 11 minutes of the preseason.
4: So we're quicker to the basketball.
3: Proctor, left side for Mobley. Long run here for the Cleveland starters. Mobley drives, exposed the ball, and it's ripped away by Dylan Mitchell. Lead on the right side for Hugo. Coming in on Tyson, too long stride. Scores with a left hand off the window.
4: Tried to get the harm and the foul going on the other side of the rim.
3: Celtics have 11 more shots than the Cavs, creating them by forcing turnovers and getting offensive rebounds. That's the name of the NBA game now. Jalen Tyson fumbles his dribble, is able to chase it down half court despite the dive of Hugo Gonzalez. Tyson floats it to Watson. Pretty good look from the right corner, but his three is no good. And Devin Carter yanks in the weak side defensive rebound. John tries to beat Proctor up the right side of the floor. Carter pulled from behind and fouled on his drive towards the basket. Celtics are just playing faster.
4: Carter's just been all over the place. This time just extended the arm, got there a little quicker. Tried to get the harm, get the foul going towards the basket.
3: LeBron has his first point as a Sixer. Interesting to see if anybody plays for Philadelphia on Saturday night, because the Sixers only have 2 games remaining in the preseason after tonight, and they're both against the Celtics. Saturday in Boston, and then a week from tomorrow, the preseason finale in Philadelphia, which, by the way, if you weren't with us earlier, Sam Cassell will coach.
4: I wonder if LeBron James can take a back seat, or will the players let him take a back seat? Because wherever he's been that dude.
3: Kevin Carter gets the free throws. He's up to 12 now, 52-47. Celtics by 5, matching their largest lead with exactly 5 minutes remaining in this first half if you're sticking up. Tyson, stop and start on Shireman, has already got 3 fouls. Enters in the paint, Porter doubled on, so he kicks out to Proctor for a right side 3.
0: Tyrese Proctor.
3: You're hearing these young names, Tyrese Proctor, Jalen Tyson, Sam Merrill, Malik Thomas, left side 3. Hugo Gonzalez gets it right back.
4: This is the year for him that he has to take off. He showed some glimpses.
3: Watson pulls to the Tyson, left side 3 on the move, no good. Devin Carter has another rebound. He's piling up the stats now. 12 points, 3 rebounds, and assist. Here's Carter driving past Mobley, running it up and in. Score to the foul. Devin Carter has been the best player on the floor here in the first half.
4: Made some plays. This time just a herky-jerky move. Got his man going the wrong way. Mobley reaches out. Arm and the foul right there.
3: Dylan Mitchell coming over to get a word from Tony Dobbins. And the Celtics' strength is going to create some interesting decisions. You don't often come into training camp with position battles, but Devin Carter and Dylan Mitchell, how many minutes are they going to be with Hugo Gonzalez and Jordan Walsh and Ron Harper, who is banged up and not playing tonight? The Celtics, this is why people are so high on them in the regular season, is because they seem to be built for 5 games and 7 nights. Watson drives, kick to the left corner, 3 is knocked down by Porter. Cuts the lead back to 5, 58-53. And that unprecedented November coming up for the Celtics, which we'll talk about here when we get a whistle. Garza or Shireman. Shireman behind the back bounce pass. Garza, pretty good look at the left side. 3, got it. Now the threes are starting to fall. Celtics have made 9 of them, but they're not getting back defensively. Tyson leaks out, takes a long lead pass, and gets 2 of them back. 61-55, Boston by 6. 3:35 to go on what suddenly is a high-scoring first half.
4: Pace of this game is crazy.
3: Pace will be another point of emphasis. Shireman turns around, drives, gets the ball knocked away by Porter from behind, leaving the Celtics 7 seconds to shoot.
4: Good job by Porter. Continued to attack the play. Never let up. Never eased up. And exposed the basketball long enough for him to block it.
3: Well, there's only 61 here in the first half.